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1: SRN News, I'm Mary Rose. The U.S. has launched more airstrikes on Iran after the deaths of two American service members yesterday. U.S. Central Command announced today the new strikes were launched at the president's direction and are aimed at punishing Iranian forces who launched attacks on U.S. soldiers last night. Two service members were killed in an Iranian attack in Jordan, and one remains missing. At least four others have been wounded. Over 50 million people in the Northeast and Mid-Atlantic are at risk for severe weather this weekend. A severe weather threat is in effect from the Ohio Valley through the Mid-Atlantic and Northeast. England will finish third in the 2026 FIFA World Cup following a 6-4 win over France from Miami, Florida. The English took a 4-0 lead into halftime before France stormed back in the second half. This is SRN News.
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12: Well, hi, everybody. This is Rich Thomas. I think the main headline on our weather forecast is building heat and heat indices getting closer and closer to the 105 danger range. I'll tell you about that. We'll look at rain chances as well coming up in just a few minutes right here with your full forecast. Sponsored by
13: 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Unbelievable. They're located at 6450 Atlanta Highway, just across from Walmart.

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Waylon, Patsy, Willie, Tammy, and The Possum.

0: Grits are groceries, and we have to pay for them. 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
1: This is your roving reporter. Today I'm talking with a prospector.
2: That's right, man. 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
1: You know, I've heard a lot of good things about David Ernest.
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10: Well, hi, everybody. Your chance of encountering one of those cooling evening showers and storms, not very good. Only a few towns will be affected. They will fade out overnight, low temperature down to about 74. Tomorrow, another very hot and humid day with a high temperature close to 94 and the heat index getting close to the 105 danger range. I think the number of storms may be a little bit better on the radar tomorrow, Sunday. That's due to that little disturbance in the Gulf. But not much change as we get into next week, with highs at least in the middle 90s and very close to the 105 danger range on the heat index. From the Blue Water Weather Center, this is Rich Thomas.
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1: With SRN News, I'm Mary Rose. The U.S. has launched more airstrikes on Iran after the deaths of two American service members yesterday. U.S. Central Command announced today the new strikes were launched at the president's direction and are aimed at punishing Iranian forces who launched attacks on U.S. soldiers last night. Two service members were killed in an Iranian attack in Jordan, and one remains missing. At least four others have been wounded. Toxic smoke from Canadian wildfires is pushing further into the U.S. Air quality alerts span from the upper Midwest and Great Lakes to New England and as far south as Washington, D.C. and beyond. Over 900 wildfires are burning across Canada, sending smoke into the Northeast and Mid-Atlantic. This is SRN News.
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11: Well, hi, everybody. This is Rich Thomas. I think the main headline on our weather forecast is building heat and heat indices getting closer and closer to the 105 danger range. I'll tell you about that. We'll look at rain chances as well coming up in just a few minutes right here with your full forecast. 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
7: Rich Thomas Weather.
8: Well, hi, everybody. Your chance of encountering one of those cooling evening showers and storms, not very good. Only a few towns will be affected. They will fade out overnight, low temperature down to about 74. Tomorrow, another very hot and humid day with a high temperature close to 94 and the heat index getting close to the 105 danger range. I think the number of storms may be a little bit better on the radar tomorrow, Sunday. That's due to that little disturbance in the Gulf. But not much change as we get into next week, with highs at least in the middle 90s and very close to the 105 danger range on the heat index. From the Blue Water Weather Center, this is Rich Thomas.

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1: With SRN News, I'm Mary Rose. The U.S. military says it has carried out new airstrikes against Iran to swiftly punish the country's Revolutionary Guard for an attack in Jordan that killed two American service members, left one.

0: more missing and 4 requiring hospitalization. U.S. Central Command said Sunday strikes were designed to further degrade Iran's ability to restrict the traffic of oil tankers through the Strait of Hormuz. The waterway accounted for roughly 20% of global oil supplies before the war. Taylor Farms has expanded a voluntary recall of its iceberg lettuce products sourced from central Mexico because of a potential link to the multi-state cyclospora outbreak that has sickened people across the U.S. The California-based company said products with the potential to be contaminated. This is SRN News.
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10: And I understand that's a toll-free number.
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11: 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Here's a whole pile left from the last administration.
10: And they say CPWABD.
11: Yeah, man. Corn Pop was a bad dude.
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16: Well, hi, everybody. This is Rich Thomas. I think the main headline on our weather forecast is building heat and heat indices getting closer and closer to the 105 danger range. I'll tell you about that. We'll look at rain chances as well coming up in just a few minutes right here with your full forecast. 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
1: Hey, y'all, Lewis at the Capitol Oyster Bar. We're located over here on that beautiful Alabama River. Y'all, we have a good time down here on the river, and I want to tell you, this Sunday we're going to do it again. 4 o'clock showtime from New Orleans. Big Al and the Heavyweights. Man, we love when these guys come to town, and, you know, we've been doing this for 30 years, and I guarantee you Big Al's been playing probably 25 of those, man. It's been a long time we've been together, so you're going to love it. Some good old music. Check it all out, CapitolOysterBar.com or our Facebook page. You're going to see a map how to get here, a menu of the good food. We also rent out pontoon boats. All you need is a driver's license, a credit card. We can hook you up on a day on the river, and you jump in there and cool off a little bit. We also got an RV park down here if you want to come down and stay a little while. We got a nice bathhouse and laundromat in there, so you can come down here and stay for a while. So let me remind you again, Big Al and the Heavyweights out of New Orleans. It's going to be a fun time. It's going to be a good show. Check it out at CapitolOysterBar.com because we got some more shows lined up right behind it. So see you soon. Come hungry and bring the family with you.
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5: Well, hi, everybody. Your chance of encountering one of those cooling evening showers and storms, not very good. Only a few towns will be affected. They will fade out overnight, low temperature down to about 74. Tomorrow, another very hot and humid day with a high temperature close to 94 and the heat index getting close to the 105 danger range. I think the number of storms may be a little bit better on the radar tomorrow, Sunday. That's due to that little disturbance in the Gulf. But not much change as we get into next week, with highs at least in the middle 90s and very close to the 105 danger range on the heat index. From the Blue Water Weather Center, this is Rich Thomas.
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1: With SRN News, I'm Ron Taylor. The U.S. military says it's carried out new airstrikes against Iran to swiftly punish the country's Revolutionary Guard for an attack in Jordan that killed two American service members, left one more missing, and four requiring hospitalization. Central Command said Sunday's strikes were designed to further degrade Iran's ability to restrict the traffic of oil tankers through the Strait of Hormuz. The waterway accounted for roughly 20% of global oil supplies before the war. The new strikes come after U.S. military announcing the troop deaths following a drone and missile attack on a base in Jordan Friday. Taylor Farms has expanded a voluntary recall of its iceberg lettuce products sourced from central Mexico because of a potential link to the multi-state cyclospora outbreak that has sickened people across the country. The California-based company said products with the potential to be contaminated with the diarrhea-causing parasite were shipped to 27 states. This is SRN News.
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5: Well, hi, everybody. This is Rich Thomas. I think the main headline on our weather forecast is building heat and heat indices getting closer and closer to the 105 danger range. I'll tell you about that. We'll look at rain chances as well coming up in just a few minutes right here with your full forecast. Sponsored by
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12: Well, hi, everybody. Your chance of encountering one of those cooling evening showers and storms, not very good. Only a few towns will be affected. They will fade out overnight, low temperature down to about 74. Tomorrow, another very hot and humid day with a high temperature close to 94 and the heat index getting close to the 105 danger range. I think the number of storms may be a little bit better on the radar tomorrow, Sunday. That's due to that little disturbance in the Gulf. But not much change as we get into next week, with highs at least in the middle 90s and very close to the 105 danger range on the heat index. From the Blue Water Weather Center, this is Rich Thomas.
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0: country am I in?
1: It doesn't matter. It's 5 o'clock somewhere.
0: It's always on 5 in Margaritaville, come to think of it.
1: Yeah, I heard that.
0: You've been there, haven't you?
1: Yes, sir.
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0: 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You get it, Judge? I'm gonna be
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2: With SRN News, I'm Ron Taylor. The U.S. military says it's carried out new airstrikes against Iran to swiftly punish the country's Revolutionary Guard for an attack in Jordan that killed two American service members, left one more missing, and four requiring hospitalization. U.S. Central Command said Sunday strikes were designed to further degrade Iran's ability to restrict the traffic of oil tankers through the Strait of Hormuz. The waterway accounted for roughly 20% of global oil supplies before the war. The new strikes come after U.S. military announced the troop deaths following a drone and missile attack on a base in Jordan on Friday. Hazardous wildfire smoke impacting over a dozen states now. Air quality alerts span from the upper Midwest and Great Lakes to New England and south through the Northeast and Mid-Atlantic. And over 50 million people in the Northeast and Mid-Atlantic are at risk for severe weather this weekend on top of that. This is SRN News.
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8: This is your roving reporter. 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
9: And I understand those last four digits spell out the word safe.
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9: Funny thing happened the last time I came to Earth.
8: What was that?
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8: Yes?
9: And I accidentally went in the back door.
8: How did that work out?
9: Well, they stopped me and very gently told me that I needed to go around front and come in.
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9: I said, cool, man. Take me to your greeter.
8: You flew millions of miles just for that.
9: Hey, man, I don't ride them. I just read them.
10: Well, hi, everybody. This is Rich Thomas. I think the main headline on our weather forecast is building heat and heat indices getting closer and closer to the 105 danger range. I'll tell you about that. We'll look at rain chances as well coming up in just a few minutes right here with your full forecast. 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

Just poor people, that's all we were, trying to make a living out of Blackland dirt. 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Daddy sang bass.

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7: Well, hi, everybody. Your chance of encountering one of those cooling evening showers and storms, not very good. Only a few towns will be affected. They will fade out overnight, low temperature down to about 74. Tomorrow, another very hot and humid day with a high temperature close to 94 and the heat index getting close to the 105 danger range. I think the number of storms may be a little bit better on the radar tomorrow, Sunday. That's due to that little disturbance in the Gulf. But not much change as we get into next week, with highs at least in the middle 90s and very close to the 105 danger range on the heat index. From the Blue Water Weather Center, this is Rich Thomas.
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1: With SRN News, I'm Ron Taylor. The U.S. military says it has carried out new airstrikes against Iran to swiftly punish the country's Revolutionary Guard for an attack in Jordan that killed two American service members, leaving one more missing and four

0: requiring hospitalization. Central Command said Sunday strikes were designed to further degrade Iran's ability to restrict the traffic of oil tankers through the Strait of Hormuz. Over 50 million people in the Northeast and Mid-Atlantic are at risk for severe weather this weekend. Severe weather threats in effect from the Ohio Valley through the Mid-Atlantic and Northeast. Residents of New York City, Philadelphia, D.C., Pittsburgh, and Cleveland could see damaging winds, large hail, isolated tornadoes, and flash flooding. Taylor Farms has expanded a voluntary recall of its iceberg lettuce products sourced from the central Mexico because of a potential link to the multi-state cyclospora outbreak that has sickened people across the country. This is SRN News.
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1: With SRN News, I'm Ron Taylor. The U.S. military said Sunday it had ended its latest round of airstrikes on Iran, which included targeting Iran's paramilitary Revolutionary Guard over an attack that killed American troops in Jordan. Central Command in its statement also said it hit Iranian military coastal surveillance and air defense facilities, maritime capabilities, and missile and drone storage sites. Iran has provided no overall information on its material losses in the American campaign. Over 50 million people in the Northeast and Mid-Atlantic are at risk for severe weather this weekend. A severe weather threat is in effect from the Ohio Valley through the Mid-Atlantic and Northeast. Residents of New York City, Philadelphia, D.C., Pittsburgh, and Cleveland could see damaging winds, large hail, isolated tornadoes, and flash flooding. Taylor Farms expanding a voluntary recall of its iceberg lettuce products sourced from central Mexico due to the multi-state cyclospora outbreak. This is SRN News.
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Ain't nothing better than a box of worms, a nice fishing hole, cold one, and classic country on the possum while you fish. 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

was storming through the house that day, and I could tell she was leaving. And I thought, oh, she'll be back, till she turned around and pointed at the wall and said,

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1: With SRN News, I'm Ron Taylor. The U.S. military said Sunday it had ended its latest round of airstrikes on Iran, which included targeting Iran's paramilitary Revolutionary Guard over an attack that killed American troops in Jordan. Central Command, in its statement, also said it hit Iran military coastal surveillance and air defense facilities, maritime capabilities, and missile and drone storage sites. Iran has provided no overall information on its material losses in the American campaign. Taylor Farms has expanded a voluntary recall of its iceberg lettuce products sourced from central Mexico because of a potential link to the multi-state cyclospora outbreak that has sickened people across the country. The California-based company said products with the potential to be contaminated with the diarrhea-causing parasite were shipped to 27 states, including Texas, Florida, Pennsylvania, and Illinois. This is SRN News.
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0: 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We'll give you a few minutes to think about it. 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
1: With SRN News, I'm Ron Taylor. The U.S. military said Sunday it had ended its latest round of airstrikes on Iran, which included targeting Iran's paramilitary Revolutionary Guard over an attack that killed American troops in Jordan on Friday. Central Command, in its statement, also said it hit Iranian military coastal surveillance and air defense facilities, maritime capabilities, and missile and drone storage sites. Iran has provided no overall information on its material losses in the American campaign. Health workers in northern Nigeria say more children are relapsing into malnutrition and psych knock-on effects from the war in the Middle East. The region's already under pressure from an insurgency crisis. The conflict in the Middle East has worsened food security for millions, especially children. UNICEF warns that if the war continues, millions more children could fall right back into poverty. This is SRN News.
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1: With SRN News, I'm Ron Taylor. U.S. military saying today that it ended its latest round of airstrikes on Iran, which included targeting Iran's paramilitary Revolutionary Guard over an attack that killed American troops in Jordan Friday. Central Command, in its statement, also saying it had hit Iranian military coastal surveillance and air defense facilities, as well as maritime capabilities and missile and drone storage sites. Iran has provided no overall information on its material.

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3: And they say CPWABD.
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3: I can dig it.

What does Prattville, Wetumpka, Millbrook, Wallsboro, and Hope Hall have in common with Montgomery? 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

0: If you're liking what you hear so far, grab hold of something and hang on. 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
4: 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And let us show you who you have on your sign matters.

Well, I was thumbing from Montgomery. I had my guitar on my back. When a stranger stopped beside me in an antique Cadillac.

He said, this is where you get off, boy, because I'm going back to Alabama. As I stepped out of that Cadillac, I said, mister, many thanks. He said, you don't have to call me mister. The

0: defense facilities, maritime capabilities, and missile and drone storage sites. Iran has provided no overall information on its material losses. President Trump set to present the World Cup trophy to the winner of today's final between Argentina and Spain. But in his eyes, the real victor of the world's premier soccer tournament is the United States. From the start, this year's World Cup faced challenges and backlash, including over its migration policies and high ticket prices. The event is largely been considered successful. Mexican President Claudia Sheinbaum and Canadian Prime Minister Mark Carney plan to attend the final, showing soccer's ability to bridge geopolitical divides. This is SRN News.
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We're 103.9 The Possum.

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0: 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And now, here's your host, Joey Clark.
1: Good morning. Welcome to Viewpoint. I'm your host, Joey Clark. On the show today, we have Dick Brubaker, former state senator, and he wanted to join the program, my regular weekday program, to discuss this idea of judicial override. In particular, 25 or so people still on death row. A jury of their peers said, well, they did what they did. And they did some awful things. But we think they should get life without parole. Then judges overrode that decision, gave them the death penalty. Dick Brubaker was part of the legislature when they decided to overturn this practice, which was not a common practice and not fulfilling our, say, principles of common law. Alabama was the only state in the union still doing this judicial override. And yet, all these folks that were put on death row because of that judicial override system, well, they're still on death row. The governor who signed that bill getting rid of judicial override still has not commuted the sentences of these folks who were put in that position. So Dick Brubaker wanted to make his case and call on the governor to commute, not let him out of prison, just give him life without parole, commute the sentences of all these folks that were given the death penalty based on a judge deciding instead of a jury. Y'all enjoy. Dick Brubaker is here. He's subbing in for Eddie. How are you doing today?
2: Not bad. It's always a pleasure to sub for Fast Eddie. You know, you got to be an important guy to come in here and sub for Eddie. So, and I want you to know, I feel like I have kind of arrived. Somebody just sent me this, that if you go to Wikipedia and you type in my old alma mater, Montgomery Academy, and then it says notable graduates, I'm on the list.
1: You're a notable graduate.
2: I'm a notable graduate.
1: From the Montgomery Academy.
2: So... You know, awesome. So there you go.
1: That just happened.
2: That's right. Well, as far as I know, this is the first time I've ever known about it. So,
1: yeah, I don't think I have a Wikipedia page at all.

0: Pooch in our pond?
1: Yes, sir. I've caught some big crappies.
0: Yeah, man.
1: Okay, well, let me ask you a question since you're on now. What do you think about this theory of a Montgomery bubble?
2: Bubble. In what regard?
0: Yeah, give me a little more.
1: Okay. It's the military has control of the weather.
0: Oh, for heaven's sakes. Do I think the military is controlling the weather over Montgomery? Is that what you're asking me?
2: That's why the storms always split as they come close to Montgomery?
0: Well, first of all, they don't always split.
2: No.
0: I mean, so that would be my first thing. And I think contrails have been around as long as there have been high-flying aircraft. I don't believe in that every time you see a contrail in the sky, the military is putting some chemical in the air to change the weather. But I'm going to tell you this, Montgomery right now needs all the help it can get, and if the military can create a bubble around Montgomery and protect us from Democrat mayors, I'll take the tornadoes if they can just protect us from our current city government.
1: Thank you very much. That's great. But Joey, you know what I'm saying, how the weather, everything
2: yeah.
1: will split.
2: Yeah, I've seen that, yes.
1: Okay.
2: But it doesn't happen all the time. We had quite the...
0: No, we've had a
2: storm season,
0: yeah,
2: like this season alone. Well, I appreciate it, Kevin. And by the way, I got a text from somebody very high up in the Catholic community here in Montgomery.
0: Yeah.
2: He might be a county commissioner. Said he'll add me to the Wikipedia page as a notable graduate of Montgomery Catholic.
0: There you go. All right, then.
2: Thank you.
0: There we go.
2: No, you mentioning that means this gets to happen for me. We're actually both on Wikipedia.
0: See, life is good, you know?
2: So just the preview... One, like, as we get into this topic more and more, but you called me about a lot of folks still sitting on death row, and the reason they're sitting on death row is not because a jury convicted them.
0: Right.
2: The jury said, hey, the sentence should be life without parole.
0: Exactly.
2: And a judge said, nah, it should be the death penalty.
0: Right. 25 people are on death row through a process called judicial override. The Supreme Court... And by the time Alabama got rid of, the legislature got rid of judicial override in Alabama in 2017. And by that time, we were the only state in the union with an active judicial override statute. And the reason, judicial override, for those of you who don't know, it's the idea that your right to a trial by jury doesn't extend to sentencing. Now, no other state in the union uses that theory. Under our common law, which our laws are based on, and I think it's a good thing, under common law, any crime of violence is not a crime against an individual. It's a crime against the peace of the community.
2: Okay.
0: That's why, like in a murder trial, the trial takes place not in the community where the victim's from, but it's in the community where the violence occurred, because that's the community whose peace has been offended.
2: Yeah.
0: And the jury is chosen from that community. And the idea is that community's standards should apply when determining guilt and determining sentencing. Well, judicial override threw that out in regard to sentencing. And the legislature finally got to the point where we decided in the Senate, the vote was 34-1, that your right to a trial by jury is so fundamental that the legislature doesn't have the right to infringe on it by removing sentencing from that. Okay, so where does that leave us? There are 25 people on out. Now, look, these people committed bad crimes. Yeah. And let me say this. No one's talking about letting anybody out of jail ever.
2: Right.
0: Ever.
2: Right.
0: These are all murderers. They've been convicted by a jury of their peers. But for whatever reason, the jurors who heard the case did not think a capital sentence was appropriate. The judge said, the judge overrode them. And 25 cases said, no, we're going to kill him anyway. Well, in 2017, the legislature repealed judicial override. Governor Ivey, it was her, I think it was her first bill she signed.

0: after she took over as governor, was the repeal of judicial override. And most legislators thought, you know, the question came up about, you know, should we worry about this not being retroactive.
1: Oh, right.
0: As do we need to worry about it? And most of us were, no. Governor Ivey signed the bill. She'll commute the sentences. Well, here we are, you know, 9 years later. And Governor Ivey has not commuted those sentences. And now a guy named Jeffrey Lee is about to be executed in the near future, who was put on death row through judicial override. Now, look, y'all, I'm all for the death penalty. But there are two things that are important if you're going to execute people. Number one is you better make darn sure they're guilty. The second one is your standard of justice needs to be consistent. Now, for these 25 people, there is no question that had they been convicted after 2017, none of them would be on death row. None of them. And it doesn't make sense to me for us to execute 25 people based on a law that the legislature repealed and that the governor has agreed with the legislature in that repeal. I mean, if the governor signs a death warrant on Jeffrey Lee, I fully expect the federal courts to intervene and put the whole death penalty statute into question. I mean, the governor needs to commute these sentences to what the jury originally said, which is life without. And let me say one other thing. If you know, Judge Roy Moore, Drayton Nabors, Judge Harwood, Supreme Court Justice, have all said the governor needs to commute these sentences. When we were repealing judicial override, not one single circuit judge lobbied the legislature and said, we need to keep this prerogative, that we need to keep this practice. Even the judges who had this power thought it was a bad idea. They thought it corrupted the whole justice process. Mm. And just to add insult to serious injury to the common law, if you go back and look at the statistics, in the 11 months preceding any election, going back quadrennium after quadrennium after quadrennium, the number of judicial overrides doubled. Now, I'm not saying the judges were consciously putting more people on death row in the lead up to an election, but I am saying, having been an elected official myself, you act differently right before an election. And I think that applies to elected judges as well. And the statistics speaks for themselves. I mean, I really hope Governor Ivey has somebody listening to the Joey Clark show and will consider commuting these sentences. I mean, you shouldn't execute 25 people under a law that's been repealed that everybody agrees was a terrible practice.
1: Yeah.
0: So come on, Governor Ivey, commute those sentences, put them in life without forever, and let's just move on. Find a new issue.
1: And it's clear she has the power to do this.
0: Oh,
1: like, no question.
0: Yeah, it's weird. In Alabama, the governor, in both states, she could even have the power to pardon. Not in Alabama. Because of all the corruption during the... I'm afraid somebody will come get me, but Wallace administration over pardons and the way pardons are being done. They established the Pardons and Parole Board to separate that. So the only extrajudiciary power left to the governor is the power to commute sentences. Hmm. And in this case, she would be commuting the sentences back to what the jury recommended in the first place. So, and I'm going to tell you something. I'm 65, statistically. 10 years, I will be meeting the Lord. I don't know of anybody in the Bible that was condemned for being a little extra merciful. Blessed are the merciful, for they shall obtain mercy. Amen. And this isn't even mercy. This is life without parole in an Alabama prison. I mean, for heaven's sakes. But I just, I felt strongly enough to ask Joey to come on this show because I was part of the legislature that repealed it. I sponsored the bill in the Senate. It wasn't that. Chris England sponsored in the House. If we execute 25 people under a repealed statute, that'll be 25 unjust killings. And, you know, the right to trial by jury matters to Republicans. If you believe in limited government, do yourself a favor. Call the governor. Get her to ask her to commute these sentences, starting with Jeffrey Lees.
1: And I'd imagine people have been trying to, since this, y'all did this in 2017, over near a decade, trying to get the governor to do this. And has there been any reception whatsoever?
0: No. Well, I do know of several prominent, very prominent Alabamians who've tried to get meetings with the governor on this subject. Mm-hmm. And have been fobbed off on staffers. So, you know, that doesn't necessarily mean that the governor's not interested in commuting the sentences.
1: Right.
0: But it's not a hopeful sign. And, you know, she has served as governor a long time. Because she's been elected twice in her own right. She served out, what, 2 years of Bentley's term?
1: Mm-hmm.
0: So, and, you know, you would think, you know, her legacy as governor, as the longest serving governor Alabama's ever had, at least in one in consecutive years. I mean, George Wallace probably served longer in total. But Kay will have served 10 years consecutively. You think she'd be thinking about what her legacy is. And if I was the governor, I would hate for my legacy to be from all the legal textbooks from now on. Hey, look at Alabama executed 25 people under a law that they all agreed was so bad that the legislature repealed it. Like I say, in the Senate, the vote was 34-1. I mean, there was no support for this
1: law. And that same exact governor signed it. And it's almost like saying to these folks, well, sorry, it's just, we did it too late for y'all. Sorry.
0: Well,
1: And I don't know, for folks who say that, like, oh, you're going to remove, we have to, removing even more deterrence. I'm like, deterrence is already out the window, given how long it takes to put somebody to death who's on death row.
0: Well, you know, I'm all for the death penalty as long as it's evenly applied.
1: Yes.
0: But in this case, they won't be evenly applied.
1: Right.
0: You'll have one standard for people convicted before 2017 and a totally different standard for people convicted after. And we're not talking about letting anybody out of jail. I mean, we're just talking about what anybody listening to my voice would want. If you were on trial for your life, you would expect to have a trial by a jury of your peers and have whatever the jury recommended, that would be your sentence. And the jurors represent the community under the common law. And judicial override just flew in the face of all of that. And so the time has come, I think, you know, to finally put this deal to bed. And let's, believe me, if life without, you know, for these 25 people, I don't know why the jury didn't give them capital sentences. I mean, a lot of them committed horrible crimes.
1: Yes.
0: I mean, like the guy, Jeffrey Lee, killed two people in a pawn shop.
1: Yeah, I'm looking at somebody wrote up actually a Wikipedia saying he killed American singer Jimmy Ellis and Elaine Thompson during a pawn shop robbery December 12th, 1998.
0: Yeah.
1: So again, wow.
0: And it was bad. I mean, you know, but for whatever reason, the jury, the 12 people who heard all the evidence and the prosecution asked for a capital sentence, the jury said no.
1: 7-5, they voted life without parole.
0: They voted for life without. And so the community spoke. And that was true in these 25 other cases for whatever reason.
1: Have you heard any arguments from the folks say, no, we shouldn't do this?
0: No. Matter of fact, the most interesting part of this is that no judge has come out publicly and said either keep judicial override. And also, no judge has publicly said the governor should not commute these sentences.
1: Right.
0: And the three judges who have spoken out, Drayton Nabors, Roy Moore, and Justice Harwood, have all said she should commute it.
1: And this, because you moved past it quickly, but this is important. This is like a constitutional understanding nationwide at this point.
0: Right. Oh, yeah. Yeah, Alabama was a clear outlier when we repealed the statute. And if you believe in limited government, and if you believe in the fundamental right to trial by jury, Every definition of trial by jury I've ever heard includes sentencing. So that's what we're trying to do here. We're trying to protect the integrity of the jury process. And, you know, the governor could do this in a day, and there is going to be absolutely nobody who's going to complain about it. The families of the victims, they have had plenty of opportunities to argue in favor of keeping these people on death row. None of them have. And let's face it, even if the governor acts to the limit of her power and returns these verdicts to what the jury said, nobody is ever getting out of jail.
1: All right.
0: We're not talking about clemency. We're talking about a commutation to the jury's original recommendation, which in all of these cases is life without parole.
1: Yeah, and on that particular Jeffrey Lee case, he was scheduled to be executed by nitrogen hypoxia June the 11th. It was stayed by a federal court finding it unconstitutional to do it that way. And so it's been rescheduled to be executed by lethal injection. And I'm not sure what the actual date is from just looking
0: at this. I don't know that a second death warrant has been issued, which is one reason I want to talk about this now.
1: On June 12th this year, a day after the execution was stayed, Attorney General Steve Marshall filed a new motion seeking another execution date for Lee and requested that Lee be executed by the default method of lethal injection. In the filing, the state's contention was that the court order only barred the state from executing Lee via nitrogen gas, but it did not restrict the state from using other method legally available in Alabama, which consisted both of lethal injection and the electric chair to carry out Lee's death sentence. So I guess that's pending.
0: Yeah. Well, let me tell you. The Constitution's pretty clear that juries have a right to put people to death.
1: Yes.
0: It has less to say about a judge overruling a jury's recommendation of sentencing. But I'll tell you this. I've got no problem with if a jury hears all the evidence and imposes a capital sentence, I got no problem with it. I know we may disagree on that.
1: No.
0: But I got no problem
1: with it. I don't have a problem with it either.
2: We have United States Congressman. He is a candidate to be the next U.S. Senator for the great state of Alabama, Congressman Barry Moore. Barry, how are you, sir?
3: Joy, we're doing good. How you doing, buddy?
2: I'm doing quite well. Doing very, very well. Now, I got to ask you, because I had on your opponent at 12:30 today, and so I want to just jump right in. But first, like, how do you think this race looks going into the runoff date and, you know, with that forum last night, so many other appearances, I'm sure. How does this race look to you right now?
3: We feel really good about where we're at. I think the polling probably has us 15 to 17 in the lead, the real polls, and things that we think are accurate. And, you know, we won 71% of the counties statewide. And out of all 67 counties, the ones we didn't win, that 70%, only three we came in second, didn't come in second place. So we feel like we're in a good spot, brother, just running on message, you know, and getting out and standing on our head for the next 20 days. But we're in a good, good spot. And, the endorsements are coming in. People are coming on board. I mean, got endorsements of three of the other candidates already that were in the primary with us, and certainly Alpha's endorsement is welcome. And so a lot of good things going on for the Moore camp, and we're excited.
2: Now, how do you answer, though, the career politician charge that's being made a lot?
3: So my question is, like, is Donald Trump a career politician? Him and I have been in D.C. the exact same amount of time, right? I mean, we've been in D.C. for 5.5 years. And so if he's an outsider, I'm an outsider, and he knows I'm an ally, and that's why he endorsed me. So that is, you know, I've literally walked away from two guaranteed reelects in political office to do this job because I was asked to do this job. And so, brother, that's a normal attack for anybody, but honestly, if you're running for office or you've been in office, you're always called a career politician. But I've literally been in D.C. the same amount of time as President Trump. So I think it falls on deaf ears.
2: No, not to, like, give too much inside backroom information, but I'd imagine in those years up there, especially being part of the Freedom Caucus, you started to get wise to who are the special interests, who are the lobbies, who are the folks that are trying to lead you around by the nose like they maybe try to do with other members up there. I'd imagine you've learned the lay of the land a bit.
3: We have. And, you know, I've never been called an insider in political circles. I mean, when you're in the House Freedom Caucus, you're one of 40 out of 435. When you got the highest liberty score in the delegation, that means that you're doing the job for the American people. And so for us, I mean, those attacks come. That's not terribly uncommon in political circles. But, yeah, I've learned my way around. I'm there, brother. And the House Freedom Caucus is about the only meeting I go to that when I leave, I don't feel like I need a shower. I mean, it's heated debates, but those guys are patriots. And to be a part of that group and to have them in the trenches with us. So, yeah, I mean, we've kind of identified who our friends and allies are and who really want to help the president finish what he started. As we address this government and we really try to make America great again, the system will fight you every step of the way. But like I said, we've been in the fight. We've got some good friends with us, and the president's doing what he can to right the direction of this country. And so we're in it to win it for him, brother.
2: Now, is there anything that comes to mind when I ask, like, what was there ever a moment that just sticks in the mind of where you really were like, I have to go take a shower, or I need to call my family? Like, was there any moment that was particularly just creeped you out?
3: You know, there are probably quite a few of those, honestly. But, you know, sometimes, like, when people walk into your office or you bump into these guys and they're like, you can just tell that they're trying to spin something that you know is not real. Like, they're trying to paint something for their benefit that really is not best for the American people. And they'll try to spin it to get you to come along, but you see it for what it is. And like I said, having been there 5 years now and having good friends around me that get it, it's good to have allies and friends in the fight that say, hey, I know this guy or this girl, they better watch this. But you can pick it up on it. We've got a pretty good sensor nowadays for the BS, as they say.
2: Now, what do you hope to really get done? Like, especially in the Senate, you'll get a 6-year term. You can look down the horizon a little more. What are some of the top issues on your mind that, I mean, could be very germane to the moment, with especially like inflation still an issue and the cost of goods, but anything that really comes to mind that you want hope to accomplish?
3: Well, you know, one of the things that people have been following is that Save America Act, where we just literally have U.S. citizens with IDs voting in U.S. elections. You know, the left always, oh, there was foreign interference in elections, Russians colluded and they interfered in our elections, when the reality is they want people who are not U.S. citizens voting for American leaders and for U.S. leaders in politics. And I'm like, that is the ultimate, like, foreign interference in election. You and I can't go to Mexico or to wherever and vote for their leaders. Why on earth would we be dumb enough as a country? So that's one of the things. And there's so many executive orders. President Trump has 350 executive orders. And I just dropped an immigration accountability project. I carried 5 of those executive orders and 1 immigration reform bill. Those sort of things that we need to codify, Joy, and get them into law so that the next president with a pen and phone that might not be Trump, might not be Vance, might not be Rubio, might be some leftist, can't undo what we've done while the president was trying to do the right thing for the future of the country. And so we've got to codify his executive order. So that has to be a priority.
2: Now, how do you think you will operate, work with the current junior, will be senior senator soon, Senator Britt? And, you know, here's what I'm thinking about. For years, what we had, Rich Shelby and Jeff Sessions, that seemed like a pretty good dynamic to me.
3: Yes, absolutely. And Katie's in her lanes. I mean, she's on appropriations. She's got some areas that she understands and runs. And I have talked, and with my thoughts are, Coach and I have the same liberty score. Like, we're both at a 95, 96, 2 of the top in the country. And for me to backfill the lanes where Coach is, make sure that I'm working on, you know, the defense parameters, the veterans parameters, the agriculture parameters, the things, as we look at Alabama, you've got so many committees that you're on, and you have to align your needs for the state with the committee assignments in D.C. And one thing people don't know about is if you come out of the House to the Senate, you get preferential treatment over a newcomer to D.C. So being able to target those committees and having that House experience, they give you a preferential treatment on committees. So we're going to try to backfill where Coach is. Katie stays in her lanes, and we work with the governor, Tuberville, and we work with the delegation. That's how we're getting these wins for Alabama, whether it's Hadrian, 1,000 new jobs in the Shoals, Space Command, Lilly's $6 billion investment. I mean, the port, the things that we're doing to grow the economy in Alabama, you just have to get in your lanes, but the delegation has to work together to get the win.
2: And I did not know that. So you have a leg up on the seniority system that's well known in the United States Senate. You'd be able to get a little more preference in your committee choices.
3: Yes, actually, out of all the congressmen that are running for the Senate, Kevin Hearn from Oklahoma, I think, is the only one that will have a higher level of assignment on committees, because Harriet Hageman and those other guys, she came in after I did. So as we transition over to the Senate, we'll have Julia Letlow from Louisiana. as we transition over the Senate, we get preferential treatment on committees. So having been in D.C. for three terms, which is 6 years, when you go over to the Senate, they take that into consideration when they're assigning committees.
2: Now, I got to say, like, I'm sitting here thinking back to that first race. And, you know, I mentioned this earlier that I voted for you, and I think that's still the plan here for the runoff. But I'm thinking back to that first race for Congress, and it's just, it's kind of amazing, like, just when you look back in hindsight, how it all works out. That makes sense.
3: Brother. Amen. Amen. I always tell everybody, Psalms 119:105, is that the word, it says, is a lamp unto your feet. And for me, and brother, nobody, we won so many races and have done things that short of the glory of God, I don't think we would be where we're at. And when he asked me to do this, I tried to talk him out of it, Joey. I didn't want to be in the Senate. I got this first congressional district. It's the sixth most conservative district in the nation. I got the Gulf of America from Fort Rucker to the port. What more could a country boy want? But when there's a need, and when the president and his people say, we really need somebody in this seat that will help us, because we see these guys, the old guard in the Senate, that don't want to move the needle for the president. And when he calls and asks, man, you step up. And so we prayed about it, felt led to do it. And it's like you said, who would have dreamed that a garbage man in Baton's Crossroads would be in the lead in the U.S. Senate race? But it is where we are.
2: Hey, man, and I got to tell you this, because, you know, I reverted back to my faith in my childhood after being gone essentially 20 years. You know, talk about a prodigal streak. 99 days ago. And, you know, for years doing this job, I always respected people when they talked about their praying, and especially praying on what they're running for and stuff. But I was just kind of like, oh, yeah, you're praying, what are you doing? Sitting and thinking about it. And I just have to say, if anybody's out there listening and they're in that spot I used to be in that state of mind, the praying I've been doing over these 99 days, it will change your life, folks. And that's where the true battle is. And so, you know, I believe you more than anything when you talk about the lamp lighting your feet and showing you the way. There's something profound about when you really give your heart up to God that even if you don't want it, he'll show you the way.
3: Brother, that's the only thing the Father cares about. He don't care about titles. He don't care about wealth. He cares about the soul of man. And so if you seek, you know, and Abraham was told that his obedience is counted as righteousness. So when the Lord calls us to do something, you walk in obedience, and then you say, Lord, credit that to my righteousness, because it is a calling. And none of us, and look, even in Romans 8:28, it says all things work together for good for those who are called according to purposes. So sometimes you'll run and you won't win, but the Lord still can work that for your good. And so for us, it's a calling, and we're so amazed at how faithful he is. Even at times of doubt, the Lord just always delivers. Heather and I were talking about this morning. It's just amazing to watch him work in our lives. But I am excited for you, because I knew you had come back to your faith. I didn't know it was 99 days ago. But, brother, that is where life is really has meaning, and that's where you make a difference.
2: Oh, amen. No, my brother and father were going to become a priest. I'm like, I don't know about that. We'll see. Like you said, he leads the way. Well, I always appreciate your time, Barry. Amen. And if folks want to help you out in this last stretch, and of course, I'd love to have you back on the show anytime. But how can folks help you out?
3: Yeah, BarryMoreForAlabama.com, Joey. And we're 20 days away. So turnout votes and runoffs are low, but we need our people to go and vote. And man, keep us in your prayers. Our nation needs it. But it's a great time in our country to be a part of the process. So BarryMoreForAlabama.com, my friend.
2: Oh, thank you, Barry. Have a great day, man.
3: Thanks.
2: We have here in the studio with us Councilor Andrew Szymanski on the Montgomery City Council. And there's not been a lot going on at the council, right?
4: No, not at all. It's been quiet.
2: Real quiet. And,
4: you know, just keeping our heads down and moving forward, obviously.
2: But I saw y'all have like one less member now.
4: We do. As of yesterday, we are in an 8-member council, and until we have an election to fill that seat, we'll remain an 8-member council. Based on the schedule from yesterday that we adopted, September 1st election day, and then you're required to also have a runoff period in case there is a runoff, which will be in October, and then I believe then we do some kind of swearing in or some whatever, however that works after that.
2: One, it sounds like everybody on the council gave Marche plenty of time to show otherwise.
4: Yeah. Look, you know, this process is pretty unique. It's not something that's happened before, and really kind of caught a lot of us off guard, myself included. I mean, somebody sent me a Facebook post back in May when this thing kind of broke, and, you know, I was very surprised, and at first we didn't even really, I didn't even really know what it meant. Okay, well, what does this really mean, and what is this process? And so what we found out is, one, it's unprecedented because it's never happened like this before. We have had vacancies, Richard Bollinger, who's, city councilor over in District 1, Tracy Larkin, both passed away in office, but this was kind of a unique situation. And so, you know, we allowed the city's attorneys, we allowed council leadership. C.C. Calhoun did a good job of guiding us through this whole process, and after reviewing and having, you know, meetings to discuss, and after recommendations from all of those parties, we found that their qualifications for office were not being upheld. And so we had to make that decision. And it really comes down to three things. It's number one is if you get elected to another office, if you take another office, then you vacate your seat. There's a part statute that says if you're in violation of a crime of moral turpitude, which is a great word I've said a lot of times over the last month and a half.
1: That was said a lot back during the Bentley administration.
4: Yeah, exactly. Yeah. So that's a good one. So if you commit a crime of moral turpitude, which we can have a whole hour debate about what that could possibly be. And then the third one is that you have to live in your district in which you serve. And I think that one of the hard things, for people, and I know especially right now emotions are really high on this, and it's been challenging because a lot of great things have been coming out of District 3, especially the downtown area and some of the neighborhoods, whether it be Sheridan Heights, Chisholm, Capitol Heights, whatever, is that last part about serving in the district is really putting you as close as you can be to the residents that rely on you, the small businesses and businesses that rely on you to make sure stuff is getting done, and to understand what's happening in your district. And so, I know that this is the type of thing that gets, the fangs out and people get all hot and bothered over it. But it is also just challenging because, we've developed a relationship, and it's, as I said, there's been good things that have been happening there. But we have rules, and we have to be accountable to those rules, and we have to abide by those rules. And, for whatever reason, if those are not being met, then we, as a council, have the ability to take that kind of an action. And so you got to see that process unfold in full effect.
1: Yeah, not that we're going to sit here and game out an entire, all the dynamics of the relationships and potential issues that come up. I'll just put it this way then. We're now from 9 to 8, and an even number on a board or a council, or, there's a reason we go with odd numbers, like to actually break ties and just disagreements. So I wonder if this is going to create just interesting issues in terms of passing certain things going forward.
4: I think it could. Yeah. I mean, I think that's a pretty straightforward way of laying it out. And, for us as counselors, we're, coming into the summer season as we prepare for the next fiscal year. There's going to be a lot of things that will require continued communication and collaboration across the council to get things passed. I think in some ways, this will change some dynamics too, because the new person will be coming in, and what their priorities are and what they're representing and what the people that they're representing have elected them to do while they're there will throw, kind of an interesting variable into all of this. So I think you're right. And just so people know, if you are deadlocked 4-4, it won't, whatever it is you're trying to pass won't pass.
1: Right.
4: It has to be a majority of the council. So tie doesn't favor approval. It favors something not passing. It's not a denial. It just doesn't pass. And so we've had meetings where, I think I've, in my term, in 3 years, I think I've missed one or two meetings. And so in a meeting like that, if I'm not present or somebody else isn't present, then we've had a couple of things that could not pass. And, you may, some of the more important things you may say, does that mean we're going to carry this over? Do we have to negotiate on this? So I definitely think it could provide something interesting for the council, and does change the dynamic a bit.
1: Now, I noticed today, because, I'm always checking 1819. It's like, I know some people up there. And
4: you write really eloquently for them, too, by the way.
1: I appreciate that. I try to do what I do, and I let everybody else do what they do. but they're... on their trending section, I see a story that I think we've covered on the show, but City of Montgomery sends storefront improvement grant to City Councilman Andrew Szymanski's new bar. And I believe this was a matching grant where first you had to finance the money, right? And then But explain it for folks, like, what happened?
4: Yeah, yeah, yeah. Good to see I'm trending again. you know, so the program that was referenced was an application that we had done as a business, and many businesses had done. They were offering up these kind of storefront improvement grants for businesses that resided inside of the downtown corridor. And so, you know, the article came out, and I had a bunch of people reach out and ask me about it. So I guess taking the opportunity just to kind of clarify a couple of things. One is I may be the most visible face of the businesses that I have, Hilltop Public House and Ricky's, our new little sports and arcade bar. But I'm a partner. It's not my sole business. I'm not the sole owner. I'm actually a minority partner in those businesses. And like any other business, took the opportunity to participate in that process, which is something that is handled kind of outside of me. And I'm very, very clear about that. With my team, we have management. I'm not involved in day-to-day. I don't work there. I don't collect a paycheck from there. I'm just an owner of that. And so what we did is applied for the grant. We were awarded that grant. And as part of that process, whenever there's something that we're just questioning whether or not we may want to make sure that we're being above board, before we even accepted a dollar of that money, I actually went to the Ethics Commission, the city of Montgomery's previous lead attorney, Stacey Bellinger, filed an ethics review request on my behalf, put all the information in. We actually got a ruling and a letter from the deputy director of the Ethics Commission saying that it was good to go, essentially that big pile of money was allocated as part of the small business program. You know, I didn't have any participation in the awarding of those grants. I didn't have any participation in the application process or anything like that. So it's an interesting thing and a good conversation to have is like what happens in these cases, because people ask me all the time. They're like, you know, do you find yourself in a conflicted position because of your businesses? And I've asked about this before, because one thing we do is vote on liquor licenses. And just like, you know, we have many of those kind of businesses, as long as it's not something that you have a direct conflict in. So, for example, when Ricky's, my sports bar, was up for a liquor license, I removed myself from the room, did not participate in the discussion of that, did not participate in the vote for that. And that's, you know, kind of the way that these things go. And if there's ever anything that, you know, may be of conflict, usually the attorneys will talk to us and give us a heads up, hey, we think that you should not participate in something like this. But because of, you know, some of the outcry from the article and whatnot, you know, we had gotten that ethics review and had cleared that with them and, you know, just kind of went about our day.
1: Now, again, this article came out in November of last year, folks.
4: Yeah.
1: Just to clarify, but it is trending today, along with other Montgomery stories.
4: Well, sure.
1: Getting a lot of attention there at 1890 today, whoever's sharing it on the social medias. But, like, where did it, like, I know you're not managing, like, the sports bar, but, like, just to put some meat on the bones here, like, what was the improvement?
4: So the storefront improvements was like, it was for things like we used it for flooring. We use it for updating. We had it was a nest of bad electrical that was there. So it had to be for that specific project, it had to be things that improved the physical space, right? So it was like flooring, updating the electrical, some lighting things. And we built out a bit of, I don't know what the best way to describe it is, but essentially we built out like a drink rail and a couple of tables. And so it was for things that were anchored, and that was kind of the way that grant was distributed. And I think there was something like, there was an awarding of that. I wasn't at that either. That was hosted at the MMFA with the small business one-stop shop folks and community and economic development departments. And, you know, there are a bunch of businesses in downtown that got them. But it was to basically a way to infuse some capital to help businesses improve the spaces that they were in.
1: Right. And I saw the 23 Court Cigar Bar got one. I'm like, place already pretty nice. But anyway, yeah. No, and I just wanted to bring that up because it's in the news. It's in the cycle.
4: Yeah.
1: It's on people's minds going around social media, but it seems pretty straightforward and cut and dry to me.
4: Well, it is a good thing, though, because I think when these things happen, especially like what's happened with, the city council seat in District 3, is I get it. Like, people are, they don't have necessarily all the information, and something like this pops up and people are like, hey, no way. Like the city councilor gave himself money from the city, and it's like, well, it's a little bit more nuanced than that. And on top of that, like, I took the extra step with the city's attorneys to make sure that before, because the city doesn't want to be in, you know, in the headlines for something like this either,
1: right,
4: to actually reach out to the Ethics Commission. And that's what they're there for, is they're there to make sure that not only that they're looking at the work that we're doing, but they're also an avenue for us to say, hey, is this something, is this okay? Because you've got other, you know, whether it be state legislators, other city councilors, mayors, whatnot, that have businesses. You know, city council is not a full-time position, and right, so for some of us, we do have to make our money, pay our mortgages in certain ways, and we want to make sure, at least I want to make sure I'm doing it above board, and I'm glad to have the Ethics Commission there to be able to review these things when they come up.
1: Again, folks, talking to City Councilman Andrew Szymanski. If you have a comment or a question, 334-272-9228. That's 272-9228. We'll go to some phone calls here in a second, but you know, as you're looking forward to the next few months, like, what are some of the things you're looking to get done? Some of the things that are just on your mind in terms of city business?
4: Yeah, well, I mean, I think everything stops with Jackson Hospital right now. There's obviously a big focus on that, and that's something that, you know, I know we're going to be talking about, but, you know, that there's, I was in a meeting the other day, and the mayor made a good point. You know, there's really three things that we have to be hyper-focused on as a city: public safety, public education, and healthcare. And we have a really robust healthcare ecosystem. A lot of people saw the new announcement about Baptist South being named a level one trauma center. And all the, you know, things that are happening in the Baptist system are fabulous. The growth, the what they're doing for our community is great. And Jackson is a part of the healthcare ecosystem that we have. And as we are watching, there are rural hospitals all across Central and South Alabama that are closing. We had a few weeks ago, we were told that Jackson Hospital actually had to take in two gunshot victims from Bullock County because Bullock County didn't have anybody or anywhere to send them. And so, in order for us to have that kind of strong healthcare ecosystem, we need Jackson Hospital to stay. 42% of their patients don't live in Montgomery or Montgomery County. And when called upon, the city council and the county commission and the governor's office have all offered to step up in an unprecedented financial way to help with this process. And of course, I'm sure you've been talking about some of the challenges. You know, we've been reading the news about the debate between Blue Cross Blue Shield and the Jackson Group, which is this separate. I know it's kind of a coincidence that they're both Jackson, but you have Jackson Hospital that was acquired by this Georgia-based company called the Jackson Group, I think it is, with the Rick Jackson, the gubernatorial candidate at the helm. So we're looking at it. We're paying very close attention because in 2 days, we're going to know whether or not they're at a place where the hospital can chart a path forward successfully, or whether or not the Jackson Group says the numbers don't number, and we're going to be stepping away from this. And if that happens, it opens the door for an even faster descent, potential closure of that hospital, which, while we have some great, you know, components of our healthcare network here, losing Jackson Hospital would be a really tough thing for the city. And I hope that that's not what happens. But I also hope that no matter what, the conversations are continuing to make sure that Montgomery is keeping healthcare at the forefront for all of our citizens.
1: Yeah, and that an email was obtained by the media that was sent out to employees there at Jackson Hospital, and it looks like we are in the final days of whether or not they're going to be able to come up with some new scheme to stay open or close. So that's impending in, you know, 48 hours, so to speak.
4: Yeah, and the effect of that is going to go way beyond you know, the city of Montgomery, and that is why you have seen you know, all of the entities involved be so vigilant. You know, we know the governor's office has been directly involved in the conversation. The mayor's office has been our council leadership, leadership at the county commission. I wish we had other entities that, you know, whether it be other municipalities or counties that benefit from having Jackson Hospital as their go-to healthcare location. But, you know, there has been a commitment on the table. Now, what happens going forward if the worst is to happen, you know, as strong as you know, the city is, it's going to be a tough challenge. And thank goodness we do have really other, you know, other strong healthcare entities. But, you know, we're all paying very close attention. So that's the major focus of this week before we get even into the rest of the summertime.
1: Yeah, I'm just wondering too, and this is nothing I could prove. It's just speculation, just my gut. But are there certain big players just kind of waiting for it to all fall apart? And then, like, to where they don't have to deal with the legacy of what's been going on there. It's so to a different point where it's done, they can then swoop in. And it just makes me wonder if that's what the game is, the game being played here. Because a hospital is needed, a third hospital there is needed. But I just wonder, because there's plenty of great hospital systems in this state. They're doing just fine, and you got to wonder what they're thinking about in the next, say, year.
4: Yeah, I mean, it's a good question. I don't know directly if anybody is. I mean, put it this way: we were in a meeting of elected officials, and I mean, what we were told was basically by all parties is we can't let Jackson fail. I mean, this is the state level, federal level. People all over are saying that this is critically important. I mean, you do have the challenge of this. We're in this position not because of anything other than, you know, almost about $130, $150 million of deferred maintenance that hadn't been done on the buildings over the years. The, you know, $80, $90 million of bad debt that was acquired by the hospital over the years. So this isn't a two-year problem or a one-year problem. This is a 15-year problem. And I think to your point, you know, yes, maybe some people may be just waiting for all this to be done, but one of the things that is important for people to note is that if the hospital closes and stay closed longer than 30 days, getting it reopened is almost going to be cost prohibitive, because then you can no longer grandfather things in. So I don't know a whole lot of people that are, you know, or a whole lot of entities that maybe, you know, would be jumping at the opportunity to get involved, you know, at this time, given the amount of money it would cost to bring the hospital up to code and whatnot. And again, because, you know, my father was in the healthcare profession. He was a doctor for almost 40 years. And, you know, we were talking about this a little bit. And Massachusetts, where I'm from, has had some similar challenges with Steward Healthcare up there. And, you know, it is not something like you just, like, kind of hand the keys off, flip the lights on, and go, all right, you're up next, you know. So I think there are real earnest voices in the room that want to see this thing get worked out. And you also have two really big businesses that are trying to do what's in the best interest of their bottom lines, their shareholders, obviously with Blue Cross Blue Shield, their customers all across the state of Alabama that are going to other healthcare locations. And so, it's a real challenge, and one we're hyper-focused on.
1: Let's go to some phone calls here. Let's go to line two. You're on there with Andrew Szymanski.
5: Hey, thanks, Joe. You're a soldier boy. Thank you for taking my call, and thank you for your guest for showing up today.
4: Thank you. It's good to hear from you again.
5: Your first name is... Oh, yes. I got two questions, okay? First question is sanitation. First thing is, I hear rumors that the mayor plans on, and do you guys plan on, are you in cahoots with him, to go privatize this sanitation department? Is that true or not?
4: That's not something that's been presented to me. I've heard in the past some conversations and some explorations about looking at certain parts of the city, if there are areas where we need assistance, but we're actually really focused on, especially as the budget year comes up, on trying to get some more and some newer vehicles into the fleet to make it easier.
5: That's the next question, Andrew, I want to ask you. I pay for garbage, my garbage and sanitation to be picked up twice a week. And I pay my bill and I pay it on time. So I hold up my end of the deal, the contract with the city, okay? My concern is, it was about a month or 2 months ago, I only got service picked up on one day. And then I had one time, I couldn't believe OSHA wasn't out there. I was ready to call OSHA. Yet our garbage people were out there picking up trash at 7, 8 o'clock at night because they were so far behind. And I asked them two questions. I said, first of all, it can't be safe for the two guys in the back to be riding on the back at nighttime with the way that people drive around here. Would you agree with me, Andrew? Is that safe?
4: It's definitely a challenge, for sure.
5: Definitely, I love that. I love that answer. Challenge. I wouldn't get in the back of that truck and hold on at dark time.
1: Oh, you're too tall.
5: The second thing is...
1: No, just keep going. You just keep going. You keep going.
5: Oh, yeah. Throw me off. Okay, and Andrew, here's my thing is, I spoke to a couple of my garbage individuals, and I talked to a couple of city councilmen and women. I won't mention any names. But they told me the reason why we have a major problem is it's not that we don't have enough people to work. We don't have enough garbage trucks. Is that true, yes or no?
4: Well, I know
5: the answer.
4: Yeah, no, we definitely have a challenge and are trying to make sure that we get more trucks in there. One of the problems that we're having, too, is just maintenance issues, right? So we may have the trucks, but whether or not they're out there and actually being able to be used is the challenge. And I get it. Trust me. I have a couple of neighborhoods this week that didn't get their pickup done. And if you don't think I know about it, I know about it as soon as about 10 a.m. happens. I start getting the texts and the emails. And I have a great relationship with our public works and sanitation department, and I know that they are almost always, it's an issue of either personnel or equipment. And I come from an area where we only had once a week pickup. I know it's a really awesome part about being here in the city of Montgomery, and I know we pay for it. And so I know the expectation is there. And so as we get into the budgeting season, I was talking to Councilor Pruitt about this yesterday at our meeting. You know, we are focused on trying to make sure that they have the resources that they need to be able to acquire those new trucks and get them out onto the streets.
5: I'm retired military, and you gotta allow them to have the right resources in order to do the job. Two things to do the job: A, you gotta have somebody who knows how to do the job, and B, have the tools to do the job.
6: Yep.
5: Now, here's my next question: is on it on our sanitation trucks? I knew in the past when I used to work, Joe, you worked in the city, and I worked for the city for 12, 13 years.
2: Mm-hmm.
5: They had a sanitation. Our sanitation trucks were handled by our motor pool. Is that being privately contracted out too? Is that it?
7: The mechanics, like, is it like a city?
4: Yeah, we have a fleet maintenance department and a facility over by the big public works yard over by off Ripley Street. Yeah, that's done
5: in
4: the city.
5: I was told by higher ups in City Hall that it was all being contracted out. It was because it was cheaper or something, and they were getting rid of the mechanics. Yes or no?
4: I don't know. I mean, the last that I saw, I've been over to that area and I've seen the fleet maintenance department. I've seen the workers there, talked to their director. So
5: were they working on the garbage trucks?
4: They were working on a variety of vehicles over there. So
5: I understand that, but I'm concerned about my garbage.
4: Yeah, no, I mean, it's a good, I mean, look, I don't have a good answer for you because I don't know the answer. So let me see if I can get that answer. And, you know, Joey and I always talk about, like, if people, I'm happy to look into some of these things. I don't know if we've been outsourcing specifically but we can find that
5: question.
4: Answer. Sure. What you got?
5: You talked about Jackson Hospital.
4: Uh-huh.
5: I read an article that 48% of the people that facilitate and use and visit Jackson Hospital are outside of Montgomery County, correct?
4: I think it's 42 is the number I was told, but we're about the same.
5: Okay. With that being said, I heard that, is this factual or not, that we went to Elmore County and other counties outside, and they have not given 1 cent. Is that correct? Only the state, federal, and the city of Montgomery has given
4: in the
5: money.
4: County.
5: Montgomery County commissioners did too.
4: Yes.
5: But has anybody outside any other county given any money?
4: Not at this point, no. Not specifically for this situation. You know, the $80 million that you keep hearing, $40 million commitment from the state, $22.5 million from the city of Montgomery, and $17.5 from the county.
5: Why do you think, how is it that they can use our services and don't want to contribute? Like you said, those two people that got shot in Bullock County, was there? You said Bullock?
4: Yeah. Well, I mean, look, I think this is one of the challenges about being the oldest sibling in the room, right? You know, we are often asked as Montgomeryans to shoulder the burden for any number of things. You know, look at the airport. Airport needs $35 million in upgrades and maintenance, right? People from Prattville, people from Selma, people from, you know, Tuskegee and Auburn come to Montgomery to use our airport. And yet every time there's a funding need, you know, the city of Montgomery and Montgomery County are always the ones that are asked to bail that out. The hospital's in a crisis situation. It needs some money to help it navigate through this bankruptcy problem. We ask everybody, and everybody looks back at us and says, the hospitals in Montgomery, that's your problem, even though 42% of the people that go there don't live in Montgomery. So, you know, we have this challenge, and Montgomery is oftentimes asked, you know, we have all these different things that we have to step up and take care of, that we're asking you as citizens in the city to step up and take care of. And, you know, there's no way that I know of at the moment that compels any of those municipalities to participate in those things. And so you're very right in pointing out that it is one of the challenges that is facing this Jackson Hospital situation.
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1: With SRN News, I'm Ron Taylor. The U.S. military said Sunday it's ended its latest rounds of airstrikes on Iran, which included targeting Iran's paramilitary Revolutionary Guard over an attack that killed American troops in Jordan Friday. Central Command, in its statement, also said it hit Iranian military coastal surveillance and air defense facilities, maritime capabilities, and missile and drone storage sites. Iran has provided no overall information on its material losses. President Trump set to present the World Cup trophy to the winner of today's final between Argentina and Spain. But in his eyes, the real victor of the world's premier soccer tournament is the United States. From the start, this year's World Cup faced challenges and backlash, including over its migration policies and high ticket prices. The event is largely be considered successful. Mexican President Claudia Sheinbaum and Canadian Prime Minister Mark Carney plan to attend the final, showing soccer's ability to bridge geopolitical divides. This is SRN News.
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6: Well, hi, everybody. This is Rich Thomas. Heat, humidity, and some random storms headline our weather. We're going to be edging closer and closer.

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Welcome into a Sunday morning. Pretty decent chance of showers and thunderstorms in the forecast today. If you're going to have outdoor activities going on today, have a plan B and take the rain gear with you. How about that? General Giant Don Williams to go with that cup of coffee this morning, and I believe in you. On 103.9 The Possum, good morning.

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0: Classic Country 103.9, the Possum Matters, Tracy Lawrence. Hello there on this Sunday morning. Well, the tax-free shopping weekend for back-to-school items, it will end today. When the stores close tonight, that's it. You got to get out there if you got to have notebooks, pens, paper, even uniforms. You can get them tax-free, courtesy of the state of Alabama. No taxes. And school is going to be starting back for Elmore, Montgomery County, August 10th, Autauga County, August the 11th. So there you go. In the meantime, you hang on tight. I got Alan Jackson after the break.
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8: Hi, everybody. Heat, humidity, and random storms headline our weather forecast. Lots of sunshine today mixed in with some clouds and high temperatures in the middle 90s with the heat index 101 to 105. That's the danger range, by the way. Random scattered showers and storms in the afternoon and evening hours today, but fewer storms on the radar. Very isolated in nature Monday, Tuesday, and Wednesday. High near 96 tomorrow, 97 Tuesday and Wednesday. Near 105 danger range on the heat index. Slow down, take it easy, stay hydrated. From the Blue Water Weather Center, this is Rich Thomas.

0: 103.9 The Possum. I would imagine there's quite a few of these on the lakes this weekend, especially around Chimney Rock. Keep in mind, though, if you can hear thunder, you can be struck by lightning. So if you're in the water, get out until it passes. Craig Morgan now on 103.9 The Possum. Good morning.
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much about Facebook, but I hear there's a lot of liking going on. 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

afternoon, weather permitting. I think first pitch right around 2 o'clock, Dabo Stadium against the Knoxville Smokies. Be sure and check it out and tell them Blue Water Broadcasting sent you. Alabama, she and I is on the possum. Good morning.

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2: With SRN News, I'm Michael Harrington in Washington. The U.S. military launched airstrikes targeting Iran's Revolutionary Guard this morning to retaliate for the killing of American troops in Jordan as an interim deal seeking an end to the war has collapsed. Pentagon says the strikes are done for the day. U.S. Military Central Command confirming that Iranian military sites were targeted. Iran responded by hitting facilities in Kuwait today. Russia has attacked Kiev overnight with ballistic missiles and other weapons, targeting, killing one and wounding 16 people. The attack highlights Ukraine's shortage of U.S.-made Patriot air defense systems. President Trump has said he is prepared to grant Ukraine licenses to produce Patriots, but the details of the timeline remain unclear. The attack began about 1:30 a.m., continued for several hours, with explosions echoing all across the city. This is SRN News.
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5: Well, hi, everybody. This is Rich Thomas. Heat, humidity, and some random storms headline our weather. We're going to be edging closer and closer to the danger range on the heat index. And early next week gets worse. Complete details. I've got your full forecast minutes away right here. Sponsored by
6: 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Unbelievable. They're located at 6450 Atlanta Highway, just across from Walmart.

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0: Montgomery's Classic Country, 103.9 The Possum. Ain't nothing in the world like a Sunday dinner right after church. I don't know about what your mom does, but mine used to fix dinner before we went to church. Get home, we'd have fried chicken, fresh vegetables, tomatoes, sliced onions, sweet tea. Oh, my, it was good.
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0: Country, 103.9 The Possum, sleeping with the radio on. Well, the Montgomery Riverboat going to be cruising again today. Boarding time this afternoon around 4:30. Cruise time 5 o'clock on the Harriet 2. It is the blues cruise. You like jazz, this is the cruise for you. Go to funandmontgomery.com for all the details right there. In the meantime, hang tight. We've got more of your country favorites coming up, including Charlie Daniels and his band. They're on the way next. United.
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9: Hi, everybody. Heat, humidity, and random storms headline our weather forecast. Lots of sunshine today mixed in with some clouds and high temperatures in the middle 90s with the heat index 101 to 105. That's the danger range, by the way. Random scattered showers and storms in the afternoon and evening hours today, but fewer storms on the radar. Very isolated in nature Monday, Tuesday, and Wednesday. High near 96 tomorrow, 97 Tuesday and Wednesday. Near 105 danger range on the heat index. Slow down, take it easy, stay hydrated. From the Blue Water Weather Center, this is Rich Thomas.

Devil went down to Georgia. He was looking for a soul to steal. He was in a bind because he was way behind and he was willing to make a deal. When he came across this young man sawing on a fiddle and playing it hot, and the devil jumped up on a hickory stump and said, "Boy, let me tell you what. I guess you didn't know it, but I'm a fiddle player too. And if you'd care to take a dare, I'll make a bet with you. Now, you play pretty good fiddle, boy, but give the devil his due. I bet a fiddle of gold against your soul, because I think I'm better than you."

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1: With SRN News, I'm Michael Harrington in Washington. The U.S. military launched airstrikes targeting Iran's Revolutionary Guard this morning to retaliate for the killing of American troops in Jordan as an interim deal seeking an end to the war has collapsed. Pentagon says the strikes are done for the day. U.S. Military Central Command confirming that Iranian military sites were targeted. Iran responded by hitting facilities in Kuwait today. Russia has attacked Kiev overnight with ballistic missiles and other weapons, targeting, killing one and wounding 16 people. The attack highlights Ukraine's shortage of U.S.-made Patriot air defense systems. President Trump has said he is prepared to grant Ukraine licenses to produce Patriots, but the details of the timeline remain unclear. The attack began about 1:30 a.m., continued for several hours, with explosions echoing all across the city. This is SRN News.
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1: Well, hi, everybody. This is Rich Thomas. Heat, humidity, and some random storms headline our weather. We're going to be edging closer and closer to the danger range on the heat index. And early next week gets worse. Complete details. I've got your full forecast minutes away right here. 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

0: Montgomery's Classic Country 103.9, the Possum. That is Reba right there. Well, it's a back-to-school tax-free shopping weekend. It only goes through today. It started Friday. It ends today when the stores close. You need back-to-school items like notebooks, pens, paper, the whole nine yards, including uniforms. You can get them today absolutely tax-free. In the meantime, you hang on. I've got Mark Chestnut after the break.
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10: Hi, everybody. Heat, humidity, and random storms headline our weather forecast. Lots of sunshine today, mixed in with some clouds, and high temperatures in the middle 90s, with the heat index 101 to 105. That's the danger range, by the way. Random scattered showers and storms in the afternoon and evening hours today, but fewer storms on the radar. Very isolated in nature Monday, Tuesday, and Wednesday. High near 96 tomorrow, 97 Tuesday and Wednesday. Near 105 danger range on the heat index. Slow down, take it easy, stay hydrated. From the Blue Water Weather Center, this is Rich Thomas.

so much about Facebook, but I hear there's a lot of liking going on. So, like the possum, we sure would appreciate it. 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

103.9 The Possum here on this Sunday morning. That's going to put the lid on for me. Dr. Sam on the way in the door at 10 o'clock. JT this afternoon at 2. I'll see you again tomorrow morning at 6. It's a work day. This is Tracy Lawrence on The Possum.

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1: With SRN News, I'm Michael Harrington in Washington. More U.S. military airstrikes on Iran's Revolutionary Guard today after American troops were killed in an Iranian strike on Jordan. Former Deputy National Security Advisor K.T. McFarland weighs in.
2: Appearing on Larry O'Connor's program on Salem News Channel, Katie McFarland discussed how regional energy infrastructure is reducing Iran's leverage over global oil markets.
3: While nobody's been paying attention, the Strait of Hormuz is becoming less relevant by the minute because countries in the Middle East are building pipelines to avoid the Strait of Hormuz, and they're also sending their tankers to the United States to fill up with American oil.
2: McFarland says the trend gives the United States greater strategic influence in the region. Willie Nelson, The White House.
1: Russia attacked Kiev overnight. More than 41 missiles and 120 drones across Ukraine. One person was killed. This is SRN News.
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10: Well, hi, everybody. This is Rich Thomas. Heat, humidity, and some random storms headline our weather. We're going to be edging closer and closer to the danger range on the heat index. And early next week gets worse. Complete details. I've got your full forecast minutes away right here. 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

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Hello, good morning, everybody. It is a Sunday, and whew, boy, I'll tell you what, another cooker out there, according to Rich Thomas, who has all the details coming up here shortly. Right now, Alabama, There's No Way, from 1985, the Possum.

The words classic and country are as good together as steak and taters, pork and beans, sardines and crackers, boiled eggs and beer. 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

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I hope you are too. How about some Dumas Walker? The Kentucky Headhunters.

Classic Country 103.9, The Possum. Boy, howdy, she'll give anything. I mean anything. But just don't take her away. Here's Conway Twitty.

0: 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Oh, my. It's going through today, folks. We're talking about Alabama's back-to-school tax weekend is here. And this will be the last day, so you need to take advantage of it. If you have any questions whatsoever, just go to Alabama Department of Revenue website. It's at revenuealabama.gov. You can't miss it. Cash in on the deals.
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4: Hi, everybody. Heat, humidity, and random storms headline our weather forecast. Lots of sunshine today mixed in with some clouds and high temperatures in the middle 90s with the heat index 101 to 105. That's the danger range, by the way. Random scattered showers and storms in the afternoon and evening hours today, but fewer storms on the radar. Very isolated in nature Monday, Tuesday, and Wednesday. High near 96 tomorrow, 97 Tuesday and Wednesday. Near 105 danger range on the heat index. Slow down, take it easy, stay hydrated. From the Blue Water Weather Center, this is Rich Thomas.

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As a matter of fact, Willie wrote both of them. Then it was the same song. Hey, it's Sunday morning with Dr. Sam, feeling good. Get outside and enjoy. Here's Tim McGraw.

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I love me some Tanya Tucker on a Sunday morning, and love me like you used to, baby. Right here on The Possum from 1987.

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1: With SRN News, I'm Michael Harrington in Washington. More U.S. military airstrikes on Iran's Revolutionary Guard today after American troops were killed in an Iranian strike on Jordan. Former Deputy National Security Advisor K.T. McFarland weighs in.
2: Appearing on Larry O'Connor's program on Salem News Channel, Katie McFarland discussed how regional energy infrastructure is reducing Iran's leverage over global oil markets.
3: While nobody's been paying attention, the Strait of Hormuz is becoming less relevant by the minute because countries in the Middle East are building pipelines to avoid the Strait of Hormuz, and they're also sending their tankers to the United States to fill up with American oil.
2: McFarland says the trend gives the United States greater strategic influence in the region. Willie Nelson, The White House.
1: Russia attacked Kiev over night. More than 41 missiles and 120 drones across Ukraine. One person was killed. This is SRN News.
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8: Well, hi, everybody. This is Rich Thomas. Heat, humidity, and some random storms headline our weather. We're going to be edging closer and closer to the danger range on the heat index. And early next week gets worse. Complete details. I've got your full forecast minutes away right here. Sponsored by
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0: Tell him, Hank.
1: Oh, my. Has he had a career or what, huh? From Fort Payne, Alabama. Same time the group Alabama came out. This is unbelievable in such a small town. Both monster groups, both on the number one chart list years ago from 1991.

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Classic country. Well, that's the reason why. Sweet Dreams of You, Patsy Cline, Dr. Sam, Sunday Morning, and Life's a Dance. Let's make it happen, Captain. John Michael Montgomery, 1992.

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Let's go back to Luckenbach, Texas, babe. It's Waylon Jennings, and how about a little Kenny Rogers and Sheena Easton? And we've got tonight. Hey, it's Sunday morning. Got some good news for you coming up here in just a moment. Don't go away.

The words classic and country are as good together as steak and taters, pork and beans, sardines and crackers, boiled eggs and beer. 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

0: 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Montgomery Humane Society pet photo is going on right now. 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Get all the details today and put your pet right there on the calendar.
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6: Hi, everybody. Heat, humidity, and random storms headline our weather forecast. Lots of sunshine today, mixed in with some clouds, and high temperatures in the middle 90s with the heat index 101 to 105. That's the danger range, by the way. Random scattered showers and storms in the afternoon and evening hours today, but fewer storms on the radar. Very isolated in nature Monday, Tuesday, and Wednesday. High near 96 tomorrow, 97 Tuesday and Wednesday, near 105 danger range on the heat index. Slow down, take it easy, stay hydrated. From the Blue Water Weather Center, this is Rich Thomas.

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Classic. 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Oh, mercy. Yep, about that time to get a hog in the freezer. Killing time.

much about Facebook, but I hear there's a lot of liking going on. So, like the possum, we sure would appreciate it. 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

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It is Sunday morning. I'm feeling good. I hope you are, too. And these are how the country boys roll, folks. This is Billy Currington.

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1: With SRN News, I'm Michael Harrington in Washington. The U.S. military says it has ended its latest round of airstrikes on Iran, which included targeting the Revolutionary Guard over an attack that killed American troops in Jordan. Central Command also said it has hit, quote, Iranian military coastal surveillance and air defense facilities, maritime capabilities, and missile and drone storage sites. Iran has provided no overall information on its material losses in the U.S. campaign, which has lasted about a week. Russia attacked Kiev overnight with ballistic missiles and other weapons, killing one and wounding 16 people, according to local authorities. The attack highlights Ukraine's shortage of U.S.-made Patriot air defense systems. President Trump has said he's prepared to grant Ukraine licenses to produce Patriots, but the details and timeline remain unclear. The attack occurred early this morning. This is SRN News.
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15: Well, hi, everybody. This is Rich Thomas. Heat, humidity, and some random storms headline our weather. We're going to be edging closer and closer to the danger range on the heat index. And early next week gets worse. Complete details. I've got your full forecast minutes away right here. Sponsored by
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She don't know she's beautiful. Sunday afternoon, Dr. Sam, that is Sammy Kershaw. Interesting guy, but boy, does he make some hits. I just fell in love again last night. This is Ann Murray with A Monster from 1979 on a Sunday afternoon.

We've got outlaws, a man in black, the hag, a coal miner's daughter, a storyteller, and much more. And they all sing classic country all the time on the Possum 103.9.

awake and look around me at these four gray walls that surround me. 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

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Waylon, Patsy, Willie, Tammy, and The Possum.

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Baby Blue. And it's George Strait. Uh-oh. I can see it brewing. War is hell on the home front, too. T.G. Shepherd. 1982, big year for T.G.

Ain't nothing better than a box of worms, a nice fishing hole, cold one, and classic country on the possum while you fish. 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

0: Goodbye says it all. Well, hey, just welcome right here to Classic Country, 103.9 The Possum, where the YMCA summer programs are happening, folks. Youth football leagues kick off in August. 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
7: Hi, everybody. Heat, humidity, and random storms headline our weather forecast. Lots of sunshine today, mixed in with some clouds, and high temperatures in the middle 90s with the heat index 101 to 105. That's the danger range, by the way. Random scattered showers and storms in the afternoon and evening hours today, but fewer storms on the radar. Very isolated in nature Monday, Tuesday, and Wednesday. High near 96 tomorrow, 97 Tuesday and Wednesday, near 105 danger range on the heat index. Slow down, take it easy, stay hydrated. From the Blue Water Weather Center, this is Rich Thomas.

Classic Country 103.9, The Possum. Here's one of the all-time greats. Played this one a lot after the wedding, at the receptions. Here's Lone Star.

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1: With SRN News, I'm Michael Harrington in Washington. The U.S. military says it has ended its latest round of airstrikes on Iran, which included targeting the Revolutionary Guard over an attack that killed American troops in Jordan. Central Command also said it has hit, quote, Iranian military coastal surveillance and air defense facilities, maritime capabilities, and missile and drone storage sites. Iran has provided no overall information on its material losses in the U.S. campaign.

0: campaign, which has lasted about a week. Russia attacked Kiev overnight with ballistic missiles and other weapons, killing one and wounding 16 people, according to local authorities. The attack highlights Ukraine's shortage of U.S.-made Patriot air defense systems. President Trump has said he's prepared to grant Ukraine licenses to produce Patriots, but the details and timeline remain unclear. The attack occurred early this morning. This is SRN News.
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10: Well, hi, everybody. This is Rich Thomas. Heat, humidity, and some random storms headline our weather. We're going to be edging closer and closer to the danger range on the heat index. And early next week gets worse. Complete details. I've got your full forecast minutes away right here. 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

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Well, this fella right here was from Lochapoca, Alabama, and this thing even got number one on the pop charts. But we like country. Yeah, buddy. Freddie Hart's.

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The more you taste, the more you want. And it's all good on the possum.

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Ain't nothing about you, baby, I don't like. Everything's smooth. 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Everything's kosher as a pickle.

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Classic Country 103.9, the Possum, and well, my buddy and yours too, probably. This guy and I go way back, one of the world's lowest bass singers, Richard Sturban. Sang a lot on Elvis songs too, in the background with J.D. Sumner. This is a killer song. Dream On, here we go.

at 103.9 The Possum. First names are all you need to know who it is. Waylon, Patsy, Willie, Tammy, and The Possum.

0: Classic Country 103.9, The Possum. The Dirt Road, it's Sawyer Brown. Hey, everybody. Dr. Sam in with you for a little while longer. You just heard Sawyer Brown. Oak Ridge Boys, what about that song? That Dream On just knocks me out. Some Freddie Hart, Charlie Pride. That's where we come up with Classic Country, because that's what it is. I run into so many people to listen to this station, and I appreciate that. Bo Cephas, George Strait, Keith Whitley, coming up next.
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6: And I understand that's a toll-free number.
7: Yeah, man. 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
7: 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Here's a whole pile left from the last administration.
6: And they say CPWABD.
7: Yeah, man. 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
7: Well, there wasn't much demand.
6: I can dig it.
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10: Hi, everybody. Heat, humidity, and random storms headline our weather forecast. Lots of sunshine today, mixed in with some clouds, and high temperatures in the middle 90s with the heat index 101 to 105. That's the danger range, by the way. Random scattered showers and storms in the afternoon and evening hours today, but fewer storms on the radar. Very isolated in nature Monday, Tuesday, and Wednesday. High near 96 tomorrow, 97 Tuesday and Wednesday. Near 105 danger range on the heat index. Slow down, take it easy, stay hydrated. From the Blue Water Weather Center, this is Rich Thomas.

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The Possum and a Country Boy Knows How to Survive. Bo Cephas, 1982.

much about Facebook, but I hear there's a lot of liking going on. So, like the possum, we sure would appreciate it. 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

The National Weather Service in Birmingham has issued a severe thunderstorm warning for central Autauga County until 2:15 p.m. Central Daylight Time. At 1:52 p.m. Central Daylight Time, a severe thunderstorm was located over Vida Junction, or 15 miles northwest of Prattville, and is nearly stationary. Hazard, 60 miles per hour wind gusts. Source, radar indicated. Impact, expect damage to roofs, siding, and trees. Locations impacted include Autaugaville, Billingsley, Vida Junction, and Dawson Mill. For your protection, move to an interior room on the lowest floor of a building. Repeating, a severe thunderstorm warning has been issued until 2:15 p.m. Central Daylight Time for the following county, Autauga, Alabama.

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1: With SRN News, I'm Mary Rose. The United States has launched more airstrikes at Iran, targeting the Revolutionary Guard in response to the killing of U.S. troops. Iran retaliated by firing missiles toward Jordan, risking a wider conflict with neighboring Israel. On Sunday, Kuwait, Jordan, and Bahrain activated defenses against Iranian drones and missiles. Iran claims a nuclear site under construction was hit. The U.S. and Iran have returned closer to all-out war. Last month's interim deal meant to permanently end the fighting has crumbled and shipping traffic in the Strait of Hormuz has stalled. Russia has attacked Kyiv and other Ukrainian cities with missiles, drones, and bombs, killing at least six people. Dozens are wounded. The strikes highlight Ukraine's shortage of U.S.-made Patriot air defense systems. This is SRN News.
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17: Well, hi, everybody. This is Rich Thomas. Heat, humidity, and some random storms headline our weather. We're going to be edging closer and closer to the danger range on the heat index. And early next week gets worse. Complete details. I've got your full forecast minutes away right here. Sponsored by
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0: Montgomery's Classic Country, 103.9, The Possum. Sunday with JT. Hope your weekend is going great. Hey, it ain't over yet. Way too early for that Monday anxiety to be kicking in. Here's Johnny Cash.
1: Well, I left Kentucky back in 49 and went to Detroit working on assembly line.

at her doubts, but she opened the door and said, "Honey, take me for a spin." So we drove uptown just to get the tags, and I headed to ride on down Main Drag. I could hear everybody laughing for blocks around.

103.9, The Possum. Montgomery Biscuits wrapping it up with Knoxville this afternoon. First pitch, 3:33, Davos Park downtown. They stay home this week. Big homestand versus Birmingham kicks off on Tuesday. Check out BiscuitsBaseball.com. Here's Faith.

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0: 103.9, The Possum, Don Williams, good old boys like me. So a new article explores why your 40s don't seem like middle age anymore. It's not about life expectancy, it's more about lifestyle. People are actually starting new things in their 40s rather than winding down. There's less pressure to have it all figured out by 40, and in recent years, adulthood appears to have stretched, creating many more possibilities. How about that? So if you're not all straightened out by 40 or even 50, don't feel bad. Nobody is.
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4: Hi, everybody. Heat, humidity, and random storms headline our weather forecast. Lots of sunshine today mixed in with some clouds and high temperatures in the middle 90s with the heat index 101 to 105. That's the danger range, by the way. Random scattered showers and storms in the afternoon and evening hours today, but fewer storms on the radar. Very isolated in nature Monday, Tuesday, and Wednesday. High near 96 tomorrow, 97 Tuesday and Wednesday, near 105 danger range on the heat index. Slow down, take it easy, stay hydrated. From the Blue Water Weather Center, this is Rich Thomas.

Montgomery's Classic Country, 103.9 The Possum. If you were down on Pensacola Beach yesterday, that Seminole wind may have been blowing a little bit harder. The Blue Angels Air Show. Who I was scrolling through Facebook this morning, seems like everybody I know was down there checking it out. Especially after all the hoopla about the flyby that was low earlier in the week. Anyway, anytime you get a chance to check out the Blue Angels, it is a great show. John Anderson, Seminole Wind, it's on 103.9, The Possum.

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1: SRN News, I'm Mary Rose. The United States has launched more airstrikes at Iran, targeting the Revolutionary Guard in response to the killings of U.S. troops. Iran retaliated by firing missiles toward Jordan, risking a wider conflict with neighboring Israel. On Sunday, Kuwait, Jordan, and Bahrain activated defenses against Iranian drones and missiles. Iran claims a nuclear site under construction was hit. The U.S. and Iran have returned closer to all-out war as last month's interim deal meant to permanently end the fighting has crumbled and shipping traffic in the Strait of Hormuz has stalled. A 5.5 magnitude earthquake has shaken the Andes region of Peru, killing at least six people. Authorities reported the quake struck Saturday night with the epicenter near the city of Sikaya in the Ayacucho province. This is SRN News.
2: In the War of 1812, our nation fought and won America's religious freedom. Today, that constitutional right is being assaulted once more from within.
3: Religious liberty and rights in general were under attack. We all of a sudden became the enemy.
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2: What's up, Earthling?
1: I see you've landed your spacecraft over there in that field.
2: That's right, man.
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2: I came to see David Ernest.
1: The asset preservationist?
2: Yeah, man. I wanted to see if he would take a look at my portfolio for me.
1: Well, before you make the trip over there, call him on his toll-free number, 833-596-7233.
2: And I understand those last four digits spell out the word safe.
1: That is correct.
2: Funny thing happened the last time I came to Earth.
1: What was that?
2: I went to the Walmart, man.
1: Yes?
2: And I accidentally went in the back door.
1: How did that work out?
2: Well, they stopped me and very gently told me that I needed to go around front and come in.
1: And then what did you do?
2: I said, cool, man. Take me to your greeter.
1: You flew millions of miles just for that.
2: Hey, man, I don't ride them. I just read them.
3: Well, hi, everybody. This is Rich Thomas. Heat, humidity, and some random storms headline our weather. We're going to be edging closer and closer to the danger range on the heat index. And early next week gets worse. Complete details. I've got your full forecast minutes away right here. 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

103.9, the Possum. Depending on where you are around town, you might have a little mud on the tires this weekend. Scattered pop-up storms. Some places staying bone dry, but others getting those torrential temporary pour-downs. Typical summertime pattern. We'll check in with Rich and get your forecast in just a bit. Here's Alan Jackson.

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Hey, Tuesday morning, kick off your day at the Millbrook Farmers Market. 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

0: 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JT hanging out with you on the weekend. 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
6: Hi, everybody. Heat, humidity, and random storms headline our weather forecast. Lots of sunshine today, mixed in with some clouds, and high temperatures in the middle 90s, with the heat index 101 to 105. That's the danger range, by the way. Random scattered showers and storms in the afternoon and evening hours today, but fewer storms on the radar. Very isolated in nature Monday, Tuesday, and Wednesday. High near 96 tomorrow, 97 Tuesday and Wednesday, near 105 danger range on the heat index. Slow down, take it easy, stay hydrated. From the Blue Water Weather Center, this is Rich Thomas.

103.9 The Possum. If you think you're having a bad weekend, not as bad as the guy in New York recovering after he was attacked by a beaver while swimming in Lake George. That does not sound like a whole lot of fun.

much about Facebook, but I hear there's a lot of liking going on. So, like the possum, we sure would appreciate it. 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
1: With SRN News, I'm Mary Rose. A U.S. service member was killed Saturday in Iraq during a controlled detonation of an Iranian drone. And U.S. Central Command says unidentified human remains have been recovered in Jordan. CENTCOM said in a statement that the remains were found near the location of an Iranian strike that killed two U.S. service members and left one missing. A process to verify the remains is ongoing. Spain controlled the first half in terms of possession and shot attempts, yet had to settle for a 0-0 score at halftime in the World Cup final against Lionel Messi and Argentina. As it tends to do, Spain, which allowed only one goal in the tournament entering the final, simply kept the ball away, connecting on twice as many passes as Argentina in the opening half. It was the ninth 0-0 score in halftime. This is SRN News.
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15: Well, hi, everybody. This is Rich Thomas. Heat, humidity, and some random storms headline our weather. We're going to be edging closer and closer to the danger range on the heat index. And early next week gets worse. Complete details. I've got your full forecast minutes away right here. Sponsored by
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103.9 The Possum. A new survey online asked the question, how many group chats are you in? The most popular answer was zero. And 1% of people have over 20 group chats going at the same time. Can you imagine your phone? Ding, ding, ding, ding, ding. No thanks.

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We're not like Brill Cream. A little dab won't do you. The more you hear, the more you want. 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

0: 103.9 The Possum plays Vince Gill. Sunday with JT. So if you're flying anywhere soon, check this out. Turbulence on flights is becoming more common, supposedly due to climate change. However, pilots say that turbulence is part of the ride, and the planes these days are built to handle it. No worries. The biggest danger is not wearing your seatbelt when instructed to do so. I was flying back from the Bahamas earlier this year during Arthur, going through Georgia, that big tropical storm. May have even been a Cat 1 hurricane, I forget. But anyway, yeah, lots of turbulence. It was not fun. This is 103.9 The Possum.
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10: Hi, everybody. Heat, humidity, and random storms headline our weather forecast. Lots of sunshine today, mixed in with some clouds, and high temperatures in the middle 90s with the heat index 101 to 105. That's the danger range, by the way. Random scattered showers and storms in the afternoon and evening hours today, but fewer storms on the radar. Very isolated in nature Monday, Tuesday, and Wednesday. High near 96 tomorrow, 97 Tuesday and Wednesday. Near 105 danger range on the heat index. Slow down, take it easy, stay hydrated. From the Blue Water Weather Center, this is Rich Thomas.

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Sunday with JT. Hey, if you're on the road, watch out for those Alabama State Troopers. They're looking for you. 65 and 85. Nobody wants to wrap up the weekend with a ticket. Here's Daryl Singletary.

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2: With SRN News, I'm Mary Rose. The United States has announced another death of a service member as it launches more airstrikes at Iran. It is targeting the Revolutionary Guard in response to the killing of U.S. troops. The military says the latest death on Saturday was in Iraq during the controlled detonation of a downed Iranian drone. Iran on Sunday fired missiles toward Jordan, risking a wider conflict with neighboring Israel. Kuwait, Jordan, and Bahrain activated defenses against Iranian drones and missiles. The U.S. and Iran have returned closer to an all-out war as last month's interim deal meant to permanently end the fighting has crumbled. Spain and Argentina are in extra time in the World Cup final following a 0-0 draw through 90 minutes of regulation. Spain was absolutely dominant in terms of possession. This is SRN News.
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17: Well, hi, everybody. This is Rich Thomas. Heat, humidity, and some random storms headline our weather. We're going to be edging closer and closer to the danger range on the heat index. And early next week gets worse. Complete details. I've got your full forecast minutes away right here. 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

summer's evening. On a train bound for nowhere, met up with a gambler. We were both too tired to sleep, so we took turns of staring

Awesome. So an ant biology expert says when you see an ant inside your home, you shouldn't squish it. When you squish an ant, it releases a distress signal, and then more ants rush over to help out or remove the body. So the best thing you can do is set it outside. I guess let it crawl onto your hand and then take it outside. Save an ant so you don't have a home invasion. Man, that's a lot of work. Ronnie Millsap, Stranger in My House. Yeah, those ants.

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Waylon, Patsy, Willie, Tammy, and The Possum.

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0: 103.9 The Possum, Highway 101, Sunday with JT. Well, Kia announced a recall for nearly 463,000 of its Telluride SUVs this past week, urging owners to park their vehicles outside in case they explode. Yeah, I'm not kidding. This recall announced earlier this week covers Tellurides between 2020 and 2024. Now, apparently only 1% of those model years have the defect, but man, if it's yours, that ain't good. So get it checked out. Rich has your forecast next on the Possum.
1: Hey, y'all, Lewis at the Capital Oyster Bar. We're located over here on that beautiful Alabama River. Y'all, we have a good time down here on the river, and I want to tell you, this Sunday we're going to do it again. 4 o'clock showtime from New Orleans. Big Al and the Heavyweights. Man, we love when these guys come to town, and, you know, we've been doing this for 30 years, and I guarantee you Big Al's been playing probably 25 of those, man. It's been a long time we've been together, so you're going to love it. Some good old music. Check it all out, CapitalOysterBar.com or our Facebook page. You're going to see a map how to get here, a menu of the good food. We also rent out pontoon boats. All you need is a driver's license, a credit card. We can hook you up on a day on the river and you jump in there and cool off a little bit. We also got an RV park down here if you want to come down and stay a little while. We got a nice bathhouse and laundromat in there, so you can come down here and stay for a while. So let me remind you again, Big Al and the Heavyweights out of New Orleans. It's going to be a fun time. It's going to be a good show. Check it out at CapitalOysterBar.com because we got some more shows lined up right behind it. So see you soon. Come hungry and bring the family with you.
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6: Hi, everybody. Heat, humidity, and random storms headline our weather forecast. Lots of sunshine today, mixed in with some clouds, and high temperatures in the middle 90s with the heat index 101 to 105. That's the danger range, by the way. Random scattered showers and storms in the afternoon and evening hours today, but fewer storms on the radar. Very isolated in nature Monday, Tuesday, and Wednesday. High near 96 tomorrow, 97 Tuesday and Wednesday, near 105 danger range on the heat index. Slow down, take it easy, stay hydrated. From the Blue Water Weather Center, this is Rich Thomas.

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So, like the possum, we sure would appreciate it. Classic Country 103.9.

103.9 The Possum. Have a fantastic evening. I'll talk to you tomorrow at 2. Bubba's got you in the morning to kick off your work week. Dr. Sam on the Midday Show and the best country songs all day and all night right here. Absolutely free. Don't go anywhere. Alabama, the closer you get. 103.9 The Possum. So long. The closer

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1: SRN News, I'm Mary Rose. The United States has announced another death of a service member as it launches more airstrikes at Iran. It is targeting the Revolutionary Guard in response to the killing of U.S. troops. The military says the latest death on Saturday was in Iraq during the controlled detonation of a downed Iranian drone. Vice President J.D. Vance and Second Lady Usha Vance have welcomed their fourth child. Their son, Alec Neil Vance, is the first child born to a sitting vice president in more than 150 years. The Vances announced the birth Sunday on social media. Alec will join his older siblings, Ewan, Vivek, and Maribel. And Spain is the winner of the World Cup, defeating Argentina 1-0. Ferran Torres scored what proved to be the winning goal in the 106th minute. This is SRN News.
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10: Well, hi, everybody. This is Rich Thomas. Heat, humidity, and some random storms headline our weather. We're going to be edging closer and closer to the danger range on the heat index. And early next week gets worse. Complete details. I've got your full forecast minutes away right here. Sponsored by
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9: There is a small chance you may encounter an evening shower or storm, but there won't be many to go around. And very muggy tonight, overnight low temperature in the mid-70s. Then there will be fewer storms on the radar. Very isolated in nature Monday, Tuesday, Wednesday. High near 96 tomorrow, 97 on Tuesday and Wednesday, near 105 danger range on the heat index. It's going to be a tough July week ahead of us. From the Blue Water Weather Center, this is Rich Thomas.

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1: SRN News, I'm Mary Rose. U.S. Central Command says unidentified human remains have been recovered in Jordan. CENTCOM said in a statement Sunday that the remains were found near the location of an Iranian strike that killed two U.S. service members and left one missing. A process to verify the remains is ongoing. Vice President J.D. Vance and Second Lady Usha Vance have welcomed their fourth child. Their son, Alec Neil Vance, is the first child born to a sitting vice president in more than 150 years. The Vances announced the birth Sunday on social media. Alec joins older siblings, Ewan, Vivek, and Maribel. Spain are World Cup champions. The Red Fury took down Argentina 1-0 in extra time to secure their second ever tournament win. This is SRN News.